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1: From the planet's most stunning state-of-the-art structures
2: This project is so groundbreaking because of the sheer size
3: This will push the boundaries of structural engineering
1: To its mightiest modern machines
4: There is no vehicle like it on Earth right now
5: There's no project in the world that compares to this one
6: She is the biggest, she is the best, she will remain so
1: None would have been possible
7: Oh, it's like something out of Star Wars
1: Without the pioneering engineers of the past
8: I'm currently shifting 8 tons
9: What a structure A truly remarkable undertaking

0: In today's Impossible Engineering.
1: It is very large, very fast. It is an amazing machine.
0: The largest firefighting aircraft on the planet.
2: It's certainly in a league of its own. Nothing compares to it.
3: I'm amazed by the engineering. It looks like a mad scientist's experiment.
0: And the pioneering historic innovations.
4: Oh, this is a marvelous airplane.
5: This is really amazing. You can see that the fire has just stopped dead in its tracks.
0: That made the impossible possible. Wildfires are one of the greatest threats our planet is facing. Destroying property and endangering the population. And in recent years, record-breaking blazes have grown to sizes that firefighters on the ground simply can't contain.
1: A flame length of about 5 feet is all about a firefighter can handle. But oftentimes, these fires that we see, we have flame lengths that are hundreds and hundreds of feet in length.
3: Every year, there's more and more fires. Now, the fire season seems to be getting longer and more destructive.
0: But now, a team of aviation engineers led by former firefighter Dan Rees, are striking back against these overwhelming infernos. Enter the global supertanker. The largest firefighting aircraft on the planet.
2: The global supertanker is just amazing. It's the queen of the skies. It absolutely is a game-changing piece of engineering.
1: When people see such a big, magnificent machine do what it does, one just can't help but stare at it in awe with your jaw dropped going, my gosh, how can that happen? Am I really seeing this happen?
0: This unique jumbo jet is equipped to tackle the planet's biggest blazes. Capable of dropping the equivalent of over 400 bathtubs of liquid in 13 seconds. It can create a barrier that stops fire dead in its tracks. With a wingspan wider than the width of a football field, and four turbofan engines capable of producing 254,000 pounds of thrust, the supertanker can achieve speeds of up to 965 kilometers per hour, allowing it to reach fires anywhere in the world within 20 hours. It's a vital tool for supporting the heroic firefighters on the ground.
6: Fire up the APU and turn on hydraulics 1 and 4. We'll get the doors closed, and then I can get this ground power
3: going
6: all the way.
3: Okay, guys.

0: It's function test today. Primary mission is we want to check all flight controls are normal and drop system is normal.
1: At a high-tech facility in America's Pacific Northwest, the supertanker's chief pilot, Cliff Hale, and his crew are readying the aircraft for a test flight.
0: The plan is right now is that we'll maneuver in a wide pattern to do a drop, and we'll drop the left side, full load, coverage 8.
2: We'll stand by. We're about 5 minutes.
1: Today's objective is to dump thousands of gallons of water and confirm the supertanker's critical systems are all in working order.
0: Pre-flight checks are all good here. Weight balance, how's the weight balance look?
3: Half load on the left side, 80,000 pounds of water. Yep, everything looks good.
4: Our role is not necessarily to put out fires. It's to slow down the progress of fires so that the crews on the ground can do their portion. This aircraft is for them. We provide a safe environment so that the ground crews can get in there and safely do their job.
1: As the largest aerial firefighter on the planet, it's essential the supertanker is always ready for action.
5: This is the only aircraft of this size and magnitude. And if we don't have it right, we don't have the systems installed and tuned, the aircraft is unusable. So this is something that we have to get right.
0: Should we have an abnormal or an emergency, then everything stops as far as a drop. We'll treat it just as the real thing. Keep a sharp eye out. Okay, you ready to go do this?
1: The supertanker's team have designed an incredible piece of engineering. But how have they repurposed the jumbo jet for fighting huge fires?
5: The challenge is significant because you're talking about many different aspects of engineering coming together to ensure that it can deliver the load by the firefighters on the ground.
1: How do you drop liquid in an unbroken line from hundreds of feet above the ground?
5: Our goal is for the material that we drop to rain in on the fire, you know, impact the terrain and the fire where we want it to impact and how we want it to impact.
1: And what do you use to stop a raging inferno dead in its tracks?
6: It would be mind-boggling for people to see the rate of spread that these fires have the potential of having.
1: To achieve this, engineers will need to look to history's innovators for answers.
7: It requires a lot of precision and skill because you're routinely flying 10 to 15 feet like this at 120 miles an hour.
8: Now this is pretty intense.
1: In order to tackle the largest wildfires on the planet, engineers have designed a firefighting aircraft on an epic scale. This is the Global Supertanker. This 747 jumbo jet has been custom designed to help firefighters on the front line tackle the world's worst blazes. It can carry a whopping 19,200 gallons of liquid, fly it to a fire, and drop it from the air to support the ground team's efforts.
9: Okay, clear for takeoff. We'll make a left traffic, Supertanker 944.
1: Today, the flight team led by pilot Cliff Hale are taking the supertanker up to test the drop system.
10: So take off thrust.
9: Thrust drop, toga.
10: You're up.
9: Here's coming up. And just make a nice long left-hand pattern. 1,000 feet to go.
10: Cool.
1: But in order to convert this 747 from a commercial airliner into a high-tech firefighter, its engineers have had to solve some significant problems.
11: So
4: So the challenges are infinite when it comes

0: to building an aircraft this size, it takes in the realm of years, putting the drop system together in the aircraft to make it work, meet the parameters for what we need to do on the ground for the firefighters. So how much can we drop? How do we choose how much we want it to drop? How fast we want it to drop? The challenges are many.
1: To overcome these obstacles, the Supertanker team can look to the pioneers of the past for inspiration. For centuries, man has been experimenting with ways to win the fight against fire. In AD 60, Emperor Nero of Rome formed a fire brigade, who passed buckets hand to hand to try and extinguish any outbreaks.
2: Phew.
1: Which worked, unless you were a long way from a water source.
2: Oh.
1: In the 1700s, English inventor Richard Newsham introduced one of the first fire engines. But its pumping power was limited by the muscle of the men who operated it. And in the 1930s, the US Forest Service dropped wooden beer barrels of water from a plane. But they only made a limited splash. Engineer Dan Dickrell has traveled to Florida's East Coast.
3: Look at that. Wow. This is awesome.
1: To discover an aircraft that helped revolutionize firefighting.
3: This is the TBM Avenger. It's an amazing and iconic aircraft of World War II. And I cannot believe that I've got the opportunity to take this thing up for a spin today. It's gonna be amazing.
1: First entering service in 1942, the Avenger was designed as a torpedo bomber for the United States Navy.
4: Avenger 108 Quebec is ready, runway 18.
1: With almost 10,000 Avengers eventually built, it earned a reputation as one of the US military's most effective aerial weapons.
5: Okay, you all set?
6: Yeah, man, good to go.
5: Okay.
1: Shortly after the war ended in 1945, this now iconic aircraft would be called upon to take on a new mission.
6: So in the early 1950s, California was hit with some of the worst wildfires on record. The ground crews were struggling to contain the fire, so an engineer began to look for ways to fight fire from the air.
1: The eventual solution would come from an unexpected source. Paul Mantz was a well-known Hollywood stunt pilot who appeared in over 250 films. And it would be his work converting his privately owned Avenger that would change history.
6: All right, Terry, go ahead and open the door.
4: Door's open.
1: Mantz and his customized Avenger made many successful water drops, helping to prove the concept of aerial firefighting.

0: The reason why Mance's idea was so effective comes down to how a fire works. For a fire, you need three things. You need heat, fuel, and oxygen. So to put a fire out, you need to eliminate one or more of these three things in this fire triangle. In a wildfire scenario, there's lots of fuel, there's lots of oxygen. So the best way is to get rid of the heat. And one thing that's really good at removing heat is water. So imagine if this area was my wildfire. Inside that wildfire, there's a tremendous amount of heat. Now, if you're a firefighter on the edge of the fire trying to put it out, it's quite difficult because your hoses don't have a lot of power. The pumps are limited, so you can really only attack parts of the fire that are on the periphery. But now imagine we had a large amount of water that we could fly overhead and dump directly on the fire. It knocks that huge heat volume down and gives the firefighters on the edges a fighting chance of putting that out. Such a game-changing technology, and it was so effective back in the day.
1: In order to put the theory into action, the Avenger was cleverly re-engineered.
0: Oh, wow. Check this out. So being up inside the torpedo bomb bay of the Avenger is an interesting experience because ordinarily this would be where the torpedo would go, but with a fire bomber, this space is where the tank goes.
1: The 500-gallon tank was divided down the center into two compartments, allowing the pilot to drop a half load by opening one door or full load by opening both doors.
0: Since the doors could be operated independently, it allowed for a controlled release of the water. So if some of the water needed to be delivered, one of the doors would open, that tank would be emptied, and then circle around, do it again. It allowed very flexible delivery of water onto a fire.
1: Armed with Mance's water tank innovation, the Avenger played a key role in tackling the wildfires of the 1950s, paving the way for the aerial firefighters of the future.
2: And it was a very, very effective and innovative solution in an era that really, really needed it.

0: Tango 944, a heavy base, turn your discretion, runway 32 right, clear low approach.
1: Okay, cleared for the low approach, 32 right, Tanker 944, thanks.
2: Today, the team behind the supertanker have taken the technology that was pioneered by the Avenger and scaled it up to record-breaking proportions.
1: Cliff, I got the throttles.
3: All right, thanks.
2: Chief Pilot Cliff and his crew are getting set to put the supertanker's drop system to the test.
3: She's all looking good now.
1: Chris, where are you at?
4: System is armed, system is hot.
1: Thank you.
3: Thanks.
2: Almost 70 years on from the Avengers' first firefighting missions, the supertanker can carry 38 times more liquid. A staggering 19,000 gallons.
3: Pretty drop.
4: Valves open.
2: And they can drop it in just a matter of seconds.
5: Okay, off the button.
1: Okay.
4: Valve's closed.
5: Thank you.
2: It's an epic feat of engineering that no other aircraft in the skies is capable of.
4: Yeah, system's going cold.
3: All right.
2: This remarkable operation is only possible thanks to the unique technology inside the aircraft's fuselage. David Allen is the head of maintenance.
6: These five tanks here that are on the left side, along with the five tanks on the right side, these are what hold the water or anything else that we're gonna drop. Each one is independent, and the total capacity of the system is 19,200 gallons.
2: Each of the 10 huge liquid tanks was custom welded from aluminium alloy, the largest of which can carry 2,645 gallons alone.
6: Currently, there's no other aircraft that has a system like this. It's all internal to the aircraft. The major benefit to the internal system is we have no airspeed or altitude restrictions. We can fly any fire anywhere in the world at the same airspeed and altitude as a normal passenger aircraft.
2: In order to transform the supertanker from its former passenger-carrying configuration, each of its 386 seats was removed from the lower deck. And an innovative engineering solution was used for fitting the giant tanks.
6: Well, in order to install these tanks, because they're so large and they won't fit through a normal door, this entire section of the aircraft fuselage is cut out and this cargo door section is put in.
2: With the liquid tank system weighing in at in excess of 7,500 kilograms, the job of fitting them to the aircraft was heavy work. But accommodating this extra weight required yet more clever engineering.
6: Because the tanks are so large, the main deck cargo floor had to be reinforced. They take out the original floor assemblies and they install the beefed up floor structure that can handle the additional weight. Once the door's open, we flip out these rails here that allow you to roll the cargo into the aircraft. So we have absolutely no problem getting the tanks and the pallets that the tanks are mounted on into the aircraft.
2: The team have designed a drop system that's larger than any other. But fighting fast-moving wildfires presents serious engineering challenges.
7: Once the fire becomes large and established, it becomes harder and harder to control.
2: To find a solution.
8: Okay, water on.
9: Water on.
2: They must turn to the great innovators of the past.
10: Whew, that was intense.
2: At any moment in time, some part of our planet is being struck by wildfire. To help humanity fight back, engineers have introduced a one-of-a-kind aircraft. The Global Supertanker is a game-changing jumbo jet custom-built to battle the largest fires on Earth. operated by a crew of 15. A supertanker can dump in excess of 3,800 buckets of liquid in 13 seconds. Capable of flying as low as 200 feet above the ground to carry out its drops. At that height, it would almost scrape the top of the Leaning Tower of Pisa. On board the supertanker.
1: Okay, speeds are in.
2: Chief pilot Cliff Hale and his team are running checks on the aircraft's essential systems.
1: 3150.
3: Yeah, 30 and 150, thank you. All right, you guys ready?
4: Ready.
2: And putting the plane through its paces.
1: Plenty good on speed with this weight.
2: But such displays of daredevil flying aren't just for show. They're critical to ensure the liquid the crew dumps lands exactly where they want it.
7: It's an incredible challenge to drop the product and be accurate with it. Your drop height's at 250 feet, but you might be crossing over ridgelines at 150 feet. Now, crossing a ridgeline at 150 feet with a 747 is pretty amazing. Flying this air tanker in a fire environment is incredibly challenging, and not every pilot has the ability to do it or even the want.
2: And not only do the pilots need to fly perilously low, they also need to fly slow.
1: Altitude checks.
2: But with the fully loaded aircraft weighing almost 400,000 kilograms, that's easier said than done.
7: If you're pointing downhill on a downhill drop, now you've got the weight and the airspeed that's pushing you, literally pushing you downhill. It's all very challenging.
2: In order to achieve this almost impossible feat of low and slow flying, the supertanker is equipped with an ingenious engineering solution.
6: So what we're looking at here is the Fowler flaps on the aircraft. They increase lift and they increase drag, so it helps the aircraft slow down for the drop. In typical cruise flight, these flaps retract up into the wing cavity, and as they come in for the drop and they need to start slowing down to reduce the airspeed for the drop, that's when they'll extend the flaps down. When the flaps are all the way down, this will help the aircraft slow down to at around 130 knots or 149 miles per hour.
2: Fowler flaps expand to enlarge the wing's surface area, increasing lift. As they extend down, they increase drag, allowing the aircraft to stay airborne at slower speeds.
6: In order to take an aircraft this large and this heavy and to make it slow down to 149 miles per hour, you have to have a flap system like this. If for any reason we had a failure that the flaps were completely inoperative, it would be impossible for us to make a successful drop.
2: But skillful flying and specially designed wing flaps aren't enough to help the supertanker slow the spread of the worst wildfires.
1: You're gonna fly 3-2 right?
3: Yeah.
1: You want me to back you up with an ILS?
3: Yeah, let's begin.
1: Okay.
2: It's a challenge the supertanker's chief of operations, John Winder, understands from first-hand experience.
7: I've personally seen some pretty extreme fire behavior. You can have up to 90-mile-an-hour winds pushing a fire, burning several thousand acres a minute. They can be very, very dangerous for the public and for the firefighters.
2: Attempting to extinguish such large and fast-moving fires from the air is almost impossible. So the supertanker team have to take a different approach.
9: We actually don't try to put the fire out. What we're trying to do is build containment lines, you know, to give the firefighters a chance to get there.
2: By dropping lines of liquid ahead of the fire, the supertanker can create a barrier that slows or stops its spread. But in order for this containment tactic to be successful, the crew needs an alternative to water.
9: Water, it has to be applied directly on the fire. Otherwise, it'll just evaporate before the fire even gets there.
2: To find a solution, engineers must look to the innovators of the past. At a state-of-the-art fire training facility in the northwest of England.
8: Okay, water on.
11: Water on.
2: Fire safety engineer Luke Bisbee is about to get a hands-on experience of the challenges involved in tackling fire.
11: Another step forward. Okay. That's it, keep it low. There you go. Cone down now.
8: Now this is pretty intense, even under these very controlled conditions. I can only imagine what this would be like if it was a real fire.
11: Take another step forward. There you go.
8: Okay.
2: When it comes to fighting fire, water has long been one of our most effective weapons.
8: Well, you can see what's happening here is that the spray from the hose is pushing the fire away from me, but also all this water spray is turning to steam. And in doing so, it's consuming energy, so it's taking heat away from the fire. And eventually, if enough energy gets taken away, the fire will go out. Let's cut it down.
2: But while water is a tried and tested tool for tackling fire, there are some situations where it simply can't cut it.
8: Whew, that was intense. Now, sometimes if a fire is too hot or too big, we just can't supply enough water to put it out. And if a fire has an abundant supply of fuel, sometimes just as we extinguish one area,

0: It's moving so fast that another area will ignite and the fire will spread before we can do anything about it.
1: It's a problem that has been plaguing firefighters for thousands of years. Thankfully, in the 19th century, French chemist Joseph-Louis Gay-Lussac proposed an answer.
0: So what Gay-Lussac did was he formulated a mix of different chemicals that could significantly slow the rate at which a fire can burn. And the key ingredient in that mix was this stuff, ammonium phosphate. It's essentially a form of salt.
1: When combined with ammonium chloride and borax, the ammonium phosphate-based formula became known as fire retardant.
0: Now, our fire retardant is a more modern mixture, but the key ingredient remains the same. And I'm going to demonstrate how it works.
1: Created to help solve the problem of stage curtains catching alight in crowded theaters, Gay-Lussac found that when material was coated in his newly discovered liquid, it stopped the spread of fire.
0: So what we've got here is fuel. It's dry straw, so it's really flammable. And when I introduce this fire, you can probably guess what's going to happen. Now, this is quite a small demonstration, but you can imagine at the scale of a forest that a fire spreading rapidly through the forest, the firefighters would have no chance to put that out with the water alone. And so they'd need another tool in their arsenal.
1: Just like at the supertanker, retardant can offer fire crews an ideal alternative to water.
0: Now, let's see what happens if we repeat this exercise, but in this case, I've treated a line of fuel with our fire retardant. And we can see the fire now is really taking off and it's spreading across the fuel. And you can see the flames licking at the patch that we've got treated with the fire retardant. This is really amazing. You can see that the fire has just stopped at the line of treated straw. The fire has been stopped dead in its tracks.
1: It's an incredible result. That's all down to the chemical properties of the retardant's key ingredient.
0: So what's happened here is that the fire has burned along the tray until it meets the fuel that has the ammonium phosphate. When ammonium phosphate is heated, the molecules break down and consume the energy. And so that energy is no longer available to burn the fuel, and eventually the fire just goes out. The fire retardant doesn't actually extinguish the fire. It prevents the fuel from burning.
1: Centuries on from Gay-Lussac's discovery, retardant is still an essential part of the firefighter's arsenal.
0: This is really incredible stuff. A brilliant invention that gives fire crews another vital tool in their never-ending battle against fire.
1: Today, the supertanker depends on this innovative liquid to help battle against the biggest blazes.
2: Retardant can be very effective. It's the ultimate tool, certainly on large, rapidly expanding fires. We're not dropping right on the fire, we're dropping ahead of the fire. The hope is that you have enough retardant down that you can slow the fire long enough that the ground resource can get in and actually put the fire out.
1: And it's not just its firefighting properties that makes retardant such a useful tool.
2: The red color gives us the ability to see it from the air. You can start build a retardant line. Firefighters know when they come upon it, they can smell it, see it, and feel it. If you're on a ridge looking across, you can start seeing they've got retardant in place, and that may play into your decision process of what you're going to do as a ground firefighter.
1: Fire retardant might help stop the spread of fire, but to use it effectively, the supertanker must drop thousands of gallons in an unbroken line.
2: Any gaps in a retardant line is an opportunity for the fire to burn through.
1: To find an answer, they must turn to the great innovators of the past.
3: And she's ready to fly.
1: When it comes to the business of fighting wildfire, there's one aircraft that's redefining what's possible. Designed to tackle the planet's biggest blazes, the Global Supertanker is a unique piece of aviation engineering. Equipped with 10 giant liquid-carrying tanks, this incredible airplane can fly into an active fire zone and drop a line of retardant that's over half as long as Mount Everest is high.
3: I'm just gonna go down a little bit. All right, you guys ready?
4: Ready.
1: As chief of operations for the supertanker, John Winder understands the challenges of achieving this seemingly impossible feat far better than most.
2: So when you're laying a retardant line, the rule of thumb is that you always overlap each drop by 20% in order to ensure that you don't have any gaps in the line.
1: Any uneven coverage of retardant on the ground will allow the fire to keep spreading. But accurately dropping thousands of gallons of liquid from hundreds of feet above ground is far from simple.
2: You gotta control the retardant at a precise amount and timing to get the coverage level. Because of the large capacity of chemical that needs to be delivered, it becomes a challenge.
1: In order to find a solution, a supertanker's engineers must look to the pioneers of the past. At a remote airstrip in the American Midwest, pilot Michael Rutledge is preparing to take to the skies in an iconic aircraft.
0: So we have to pull it through.
1: The Stearman Model 75 was built in the 1930s as a training plane for the US military.
5: Warmed up enough now. All right, beautiful day here in Iowa today.
1: Between 1934 and 1945, around 8,500 Stearman were built, with more American pilots learning to fly in them than any other plane.
5: Airplane to fly, it doesn't take a lot of skill, but to fly it correctly, it takes the appropriate technique. Originally, it was outfitted with an underpowered engine of no more than 220 horsepower, so things just didn't happen fast while the student pilot was learning all the intricacies on how to fly the airplane.
1: Yet once the war was over, this formerly essential aircraft was in danger of becoming surplus to requirements.
5: After World War II, the military didn't need trainers for warplanes anymore, so airmen could be had for as little as $250 for the full tank of gas, and they were opened up to the civilian public to use for whatever they wanted.
1: And one industry in crisis would offer the Stearman a new lease of life. In the late 1940s, the American cotton belt was ravaged by a plague of vermin. With crops covering an area equivalent to three times the size of Belgium, applying pesticides by hand was too slow to stop the outbreak, leaving farmers facing ruin. Thankfully, Conrad Barlow, a farmer and engineer from California, proposed a speedier solution to protect the cotton.
6: So Conrad's system enabled aircraft to distribute all the product and insecticides and pesticides at a much more efficient rate. A 100-acre field could be sprayed and treated in a matter of minutes rather than a matter of days by ground crews.
1: Barlow's innovative design transformed the Stearman from training plane to crop duster.
7: So this is Hopper. It's 200 gallons of fiberglass. They did remove the front cockpit to put this in, and they just dropped the Hopper in and then bolted it in place So this is where the liquid is loaded into. It's just a steel hatch.

0: They would just put the hose in and they just loaded everything into the hopper from a top fill. That 200-gallon hopper then gravity feeds liquid into this centrifugal pump, which is driven by this propeller. It's a very, very simple system. That propeller drives the centrifugal pump. That pump pushes the liquid through the tubing, and then that pressurizes it out to the booms. So when the product gets pressurized by the pump, and it's still pressurized at approximately 40 PSI, it comes into these nozzles, and each one of these nozzles is evenly spaced to provide an even spread of the product. And it just comes out of these nozzles in about a 400 micron spread onto the crops.
1: Almost 80 years on from Barlow's liquid spraying innovation, the aerial application of pesticides is as important to agriculture as ever. With many modern aircraft still relying on pressurized spraying technology. But in order to make the most of this airborne innovation...
2: All right, here we go. Coming in for a run.
1: It takes a pilot of great ability.
3: It requires a lot of precision and skill, because you're routinely flying 10 to 15 feet above crops like this at 120 miles an hour.
2: It's exhilarating, but it demands a high degree of situational awareness.
1: Thanks to the pilots that flew them and Barlow's air pressure technology, the Stearman helped prove the power of liquid spray.
2: Crop dusting as we know it today wouldn't exist had it not been for the advent of the Stearman and its impact on the industry.

0: in the skies above the Pacific Northwest.
1: Supertech 944. You're clear to land.
2: Thank you.
0: Cliff and his crew are bringing the supertanker safely back to Earth after a successful test flight.
3: Flaps up.
4: Flaps up.
0: But their mind-blowing drop operation was only possible thanks to engineering inspired by Conrad Barlow's pressurized air technology.
5: Right now we're in the aft section of the aircraft, and this is where the retardant system stops, and this is where the air system begins. The air system is what pressurizes and moves the retardant out of the aircraft. These are the 8 air tanks that pressurize the aircraft system up to 185 PSI. The air tanks, they were hand-formed, hand-welded, and specially built for this aircraft. You can't buy these off the shelf. When these tanks are fully serviced, they'll hold 1,634 pounds of air alone.
0: In order to push retardant out of the supertanker, pressurized air is first released into the ullage tanks and number one retardant tanks, compacting the liquid inside the system. When a valve is opened, the air begins to move through the tanks, forcing the fluid out. As the retardant flows out, the valve opens wider to maintain constant pressure and ensure consistent ground coverage. But unlike the Stearman, with its wing-mounted spray booms, the final component of the supertanker's drop system is embedded in the aircraft's underbelly.
5: So what we have here is our 4 16-inch drop tubes. So depending on the coverage level that we need, the drop system operator will select 1 to 4 valves. If you have all 4 valves selected, you can actually dump the entire 19,200 gallons in about 13 seconds. To really put that in perspective, if you had an average-sized swimming pool at your home, we could fill that swimming pool in 13 seconds. It's something to really be proud of.
0: The engineering behind this incredible aircraft has allowed it to achieve the seemingly impossible and change the game in the fight against wildfires.
5: I would say the supertanker is absolutely the most amazing aircraft that's flying in this current day and age. It's just an amazing machine.
0: By looking to the pioneers of the past for inspiration, adapting their ideas, modernizing their designs, and conquering enormous challenges.
6: There's a lot of parts that took a lot of engineering to make it all work, and it's pretty amazing to watch it all come together.
0: The Supertankers team have created a one-of-a-kind piece of aviation engineering. And succeeded in making the impossible possible.
7: Being a part of this team makes my heart swell. It just boggles my mind that we can even get in this airplane and fly it and do what we do. It's really special.

Good evening, สวัสดีครับ The Television Pool of Thailand brings you to the live transmission of the Royal Merit Making Ceremony for the Royal Remains of Her Royal Highness Princess Pattarakittiyapha Narinthira Thepayawadi กรมหลวงราชสารินีสิริพัฒน์มหาวชิระราชธิดา on the fourth day following the passing of Her Royal Highness to be held at Piman Ratthaya Hall within the ground of the Grand Palace BangkokFor people in Thailand, you can watch this program narrated in English if your television set has a dual language system or via the website prdwe.prd.go.th and the Facebook NBT World. My name is Captain Dr. Yung Yut Mayalab and I shall be the narrator in English language for this live telecast. Today, as Thailand mourns the passingOf Her Royal Highness Princess Pattarakittiyapha Narinthira Thepayawadi, we remember not only her distinguished service to the nation, but also her enduring commitment to the development of young people. Her Royal Highness firmly believed that the future of Thailand would be shaped not merely by academic achievement, but by character, responsibility, discipline, and a spirit of service. These ideals lay at the very heart.Of the Scout Movement, a cause that she actively supported and championed throughout her life. And Her Royal Highness understood that Scouting is far more than uniforms, ceremonies, or outdoor activities. It's a lifelong school of character. Here we have the interior of the Piman Ratthaya Hall, with the royal portrait being shown on the picture at the moment of Her Royal Highness.And this was the costume of the insignia of the King's Own Bodyguard Regiment uniform. The great golden urn that you can see here of the royal remains of Her Royal Highness is placed under the seven-tiered white umbrella of state. The great golden urn is placed on the southern side of Piman Ratthaya Hall.Presently in use was created during the reign of King Rama the Ninth, and the great golden urn is adorned with diamond clusters, fresh flowers, and artificial flowers in accordance with royal dignity. The royal portrait of Her Royal Highness Princess Pattarakittiyapha. There's a royal monograms above the royal portrait. The letter in Thai "paw" is shown in saffron.The color associated with the day of her birth, which was Thursday, and the letter Thai letter "paw" is shown in yellow, the color associated with her dynastic family of Chakri. The royal portrait is placed within and beneath the royal coronet. You can see the royal chairs of their Majesties, the King and Queen, and towards the left of this picture is the shrine.For the principal Buddha image, which is the Buddha image according to the day of birth of Her Royal Highness. Traditionally, the decoration of a royal urn varies according to rank and is arranged in multiple tiers. On this occasion, all the ornaments customarily used for the royal urn have been graciously bestowed.The diamond cluster ornament affixed to the top of the urn is known as the Phum Dok Mai Phet. Below it, around the body of the urn, are diamond floral ornaments known as Dok Mai Wai, or Bai Prü, drooping leaves. Around the mouth of the urn are suspended rows of diamond garlands with silver tassels hanging at regular intervals on all four corners.At the waist of the urn are diamond floral ornaments known as Dok Mai Eo, arranged around the entire circumference. In front of the urn base is placed a ceremonial cloth extending down to a two-tier gold tray. The upper connecting cloth on the two-tiered gold tray is folded together, and during the funeral rite,Officials will draw out the connecting cloth, or Prapusayong, and extend it to the monk's platform.
using supporting stands at intervals to connect it with another ceremonial connecting cloth laid on two-tiered gold tray at the western side of the monk's platform. The cloth is spread along the length of the monk's platform with the white cloth laid underneath first. So you can see here the great golden urn placed upon a three-tiered Pratan Wenfa pedestal covered with gold cloth and decorated with white crystal ornaments. The pedestal is adorned with gold floral clusters, electric candles and silver flower vases at the four corners of each tier. And each tier is furnished with Suvarnachat and Suvarnachat Kandan ornaments. Here are the offerings, the gold and silver floral offerings at the base of the platform supporting the royal urn. To the right of the royal urn are displayed the decorations and insignia bestowed upon Her Royal Highness. For example, the Ancient and Auspicious Order of the Nine Gems Ladies, the Most Illustrious Order of Mahachakri Brahmarajawong for ladies, the Most Noble Order of the Chulajom Glao First Class Patum Chulajom Glao for ladies, the King Rama the Ninth Royal Cipher Medal First Class, the Most Admirable Order of the Direk Kunaporn Dame Grand Cross First Class Patum Direk Kunaporn, the King Rama the Ninth Royal Cipher Medal First Class, the uniform the King's Own Bodyguard Regiment with the rank insignia of General together with a folded handkerchief, and the ceremonial evening uniform of the King's Own Bodyguard Regiment with the rank insignia of General together with a folded handkerchief. Watching the live telecast of the Royal Merit Making Ceremony for the Royal Remains of Her Royal Highness on the fourth day following the passing of Her Royal Highness. Assistant Professor Dr. Prinya Thewanarumitgun, a faculty member of the Faculty of Law at Thammasat University, published a social media tribute detailing the lesser-known international achievements of Her Royal Highness Princess Pacharakitiyapa Narintira Thepayawadi. The assistant professor noted that while Thais recognize Her Royal Highness, the late princess, as a prominent legal professional and Thammasat alumna, younger generations may not fully realize her dedication to the justice system. Her Royal Highness chose a career in the public prosecution service rather than the judiciary, believing it offered more direct opportunities to assist ordinary citizens through individual casework and legal consultations. Her early landmark achievement was advancing the rights of female inmates, culminating in the United Nations adoption of the Bangkok Rules in 2010. Assistant Professor Prinya also revealed another global legacy that remains largely unrecognized by the public, her instrumental role in embedding justice within the United Nations Sustainable Development Goals, or SDGs. He recalled learning of this achievement in 2019 while welcoming the princess during her visit to Thammasat University. During the tour, the princess noted his background in constitutional law and asked about his interest in sustainable development. Assistant Professor Prinya replied that as Vice Rector for Sustainability, he was responsible for the initiatives. He added that legal scholars naturally focus on SDG 16, which links peace and justice. He expressed admiration for the United Nations pairing these concepts, stating that durable peace is unattainable without justice. In response, the princess shared that she spearheaded the inclusion of justice in the framework during her tenure as Thailand's ambassador
to the United Nations in Vienna in 2014. At the time, the preliminary draft of SDG 16 strictly focused on peace, recognizing that structural peace requires legal equity. She successfully negotiated the institutionalization of justice as a co-equal target. The assistant professor described this accomplishment as a monumental legacy for humanity. Although his plans

The United Nations Office on Drugs and Crime, Regional Office for Southeast Asia and the Pacific expressed profound sorrow over the passing of Her Royal Highness Princess Pacharakitiyapa Narintira Thepayawadi. In an official condolence message, UNODC management and staff recognized the late princess's lifelong dedication to improving lives across Thailand, especially among the most vulnerable. Her Royal Highness was deeply committed to the well-being of those in the justice system and was a leading advocate for the rule of law and the justice process grounded in human dignity. Her efforts advanced international standards for the treatment of women prisoners and non-custodial measures for women offenders, known as the Bangkok Rules, which continue to benefit women worldwide. As the UNODC Goodwill Ambassador for the Rule of Law in Southeast Asia, the late princess was recognized as a passionate advocate for judicial integrity and reform. The regional office noted that her dedication inspired people in Thailand, throughout Southeast Asia, and around the world. You just seen the picture of the Buddha image associated with the day of birth of Her Royal Highness Princess Pacharakitiyapa Narintira Thepayawadi Krumlung Rajasarini Sariphat Mahavachara Rajatida. The Buddha image associated with Her Royal Highness day of birth corresponds to Thursday, the day of birth of Her Royal Highness. The image depicts the Buddha seated cross-legged in the meditation posture or samadhi. The right hand rests upon the left hand in the lap, symbolizing meditation. The robe is worn with one shoulder uncovered, and the edge of the robe falls in a straight line. The robe is decorated with a Dok Pikun floral pattern.

So here we see the seven-tiered white umbrella of state being placed high above the great royal urn. Let me recap on the activities and events due to take place this evening. On the arrival of Their Majesties the King and Queen, who will be accompanied by Her Royal Highness Princess Sirivanvari Nari Rat Rajakanya and His Royal Highness Prince Thipankorn Rasami Chot Mahavachirottamangkun Sri Vibhun Rajakumar, departing from Amponsathan Residential Hall Dusit Palace for Piman Ratthaya Hall in the Grand Palace. When the Royal Motor Vehicle arrived at the Crystal Wall Gate of Dusit Mahaprasad Front Hall beside Rajakaranyasapa Hall, Their Majesties the King and Queen will ascend the Mukrasan Staircase of Piman Ratthaya Hall to enter the hall. Her Majesty the Queen will then stand before the royal seat. His Majesty the King will proceed to light incense sticks and candles at the two-tiered gold pedestal worship set in homage to the Buddha image representing the day of birth of Her Royal Highness Princess Pajarakitiyapa. His Majesty will then pay homage. His Majesty the King will then proceed past the members of the royal family and government officials in attendance to light incense sticks and candles at the worship tables before the beds of the Prapitithamma monks chanting the Abhidhamma on the eastern and western sides of Piman Ratthaya Hall. He will receive the homage of those in attendance and will then take his seat on the royal seat. Prapitithamma monks will then chant the Abhidhamma, and upon completion of the four rounds of the Abhidhamma chanting, officials will invite one ecclesiastical dignitary who will offer the Adirek chanting, and eight Prapitithamma monks who have been chanting the Abhidhamma to take their seats at the monks' platform

His Majesty the King will proceed to present monks' robes as merit-making and will then return to the royal seat. The monks will then perform the funeral rite, and their majesties, the King and Queen, will then perform the pouring of dedicatory water. At the latter part of the ceremony, the monks will offer blessings, offer the adirek chanting, and offering a farewell blessing, and depart from the hall. And that will be the end of the royal merit-making ceremony. As for the monk who will be chanting the adirek, this will be Pra Sri Vacharakorn from Chana Songkram Temple. And for the Prapiti Tham monks, will be chanting the Abhidhamma scriptures. For this evening from 5:30 p.m. until 9 p.m., there are monks coming from Bawan Nivet Vihan Temple and another four monks from Rajasiddharam Temple. During the day, starting from 5:30 a.m. this morning until 7:30 a.m., the honorific monks from Prayun Wongsawat Temple and Saket Temple took part in the chanting of the Abhidhamma. And for the daytime section from 7:30 a.m. until 5:30 p.m., the honorific monks from Anungkaram Temple and Mahathat Yuvarat Rangsarit Temple participate in the Abhidhamma chanting.

As for the work of Her Royal Highness, the Princess, she served as a bridge of goodwill connecting Thailand with international community and was a leader in promoting the rule of law, justice and human rights, particularly for vulnerable groups. She graduated in law from the Faculty of Law, Thammasat University,and pursued both master's and doctorate degrees in law at Cornell University, the United States of America. At the beginning of her humanitarian work in 2001, Her Royal Highness visited the Central Women's Correctional Institution, which marked the beginning of her concern for the welfare of female inmates. A major inspiration came from the teachings of her royal grandfather,His Majesty King Bhumipol Adunyadej the Great, who taught that the people are of utmost importance, especially vulnerable groups, women and children. Their Majesties the King and Queen have now arrived within the Pimanratiya Hall. They are being accompanied by members of the royal family.

His Majesty the King is now lighting the candles and incense in homage to the Buddha image representing the day of birth of Her Royal Highness Princess Pattarakittiyapha Narendra Thepayawadi 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tables before the beds of the Prapitithamm monks chanting the Abhidhamma on the eastern and western sides of Piman Ratiya Hall.

Matthews. This is the end of the chanting of Abhidhamma scriptures, referring to a formal Buddhist ritual in which monks recite teachings from the Abhidhamma Pitaka, one of the three major divisions of the Tipitaka, the Buddhist Pali Canon. The Abhidhamma contains deep analytical teachings about mind and mental processes, ethical states and mental qualities, the nature of reality or ultimate truth, and causality and how experiences arise. It is considered the most advanced and philosophical section of Buddhist scripture. So chanting of Abhidhamma scriptures is the recitation by Buddhist monks of the analytical teachings of the Abhidhamma Pitaka, traditionally performed to honor the deceased and dedicate merit, especially in royal funeral ceremonies. This symbolizes the honor at the highest level of respect, blessings and merit dedicated to the royal person, and a spiritual guard for the journey beyond. So now, upon completion of the four rounds of the Abhidhamma chanting, officials invite one ecclesiastical dignitary who will offer the Adirek chanting and aid Prapitita monks who have chanted the Abhidhamma to take their seats at the monks' platform. All being ready, officials spread the ceremonial connecting cloth, the Prapusayong, in preparation for the offering of the seven robes by His Majesty, who would then proceed to present the monks with the robes. Prasi Wachirakon from Janasongkram Temple will be the one who offer the Adirek blessing, which refers to the special benedictory chant delivered by a senior monk, usually the presiding ecclesiastical dignitary, in honor of His Majesty the King or Her Majesty the Queen, when they graciously preside over merit-making ceremonies and other royal rites. The term Adirek derives from the Pali word Atireka, meaning beyond measure, greater than usual, or extraordinary. This is the merit making made by His Majesty the King to the congregation of monks. His Majesty the King is now returning to his royal seat. The monks within be chanting the Sadappagon.

The congregation of monks have now offered blessings, offered the adirate chanting, and also a farewell blessing. They will now be departing from the hall. Prapitithaṃ monks are monks of ecclesiastical rank upon whom the king has graciously bestowed appointment. There are 10 royal monasteries in this category. Each monastery appoints one monk whose rank is lower than that of a Pra-ra-cha-kana, or ecclesiastical dignitary. These monks are qualified to chant the Chaturved, recite scriptures, and conduct the chanting of the Abhidhamma at royal funerals and merit-making ceremonies held under royal patronage. 4 Prapitithaṃ monks serve at each occasion. The institution of Prapitithaṃ is believed to have originated during the Ayutthaya period and continue into the early Ratanakosin era or Bangkok period. His Majesty the King has now paid homage to the principal Buddha image, which is the Buddha image according to the day of birth of Her Royal Highness. Members of the royal family, including Her Royal Highness Princess Jullaporn Gromapra Sikh Sawankawat, are in attendance. The monasteries granted the rank of Prapitithaṃ, comprising originally 9 royal monasteries, Wat Rakhangkositaram, Wat Prachetupon Vimon Mangkalaram, Wat Mahathat, Wat Rajasittaram, Wat Rajaburna, Wat Saket, Wat Hong Ratanaram, Wat Moli Lokayaram, and Wat Arun Rajawararam. During the reign of King Rama III, Wat Suthat Thevararam was granted the rank of Prapitithaṃ, increasing the number to 10 monasteries. During the reign of King Rama IV, the chanting of Panyak was changed to Sarapanya rhythm. Consequently, one additional Prapitithaṃ monk was appointed at Wat Pawaniwet Vihan, and the Prapitithaṃ of Wat Moli Lokayaram was removed. However, at the time, no monastery was assigned the duty of chanting Pan Pra in Sarapanya rhythm to pair with Wat Pawaniwet Vihan. His Majesty therefore commanded an inquiry as to which monastery would chant Pan Pra to pair with the Pawaniwet Vihan temple. As a result, Wat Suthat Thevararam assumed the duty, and the Prapitithaṃ of Wat Suthat Thevararam have performed the chanting in the Sarapanya rhythm ever since.

านรัตยา Hall here is situated within the middle court of the Grand Palace to the south of Dusit Mahaprasad Hall. His Majesty King Puttiyot Phajulalok the Great graciously commanded its construction together with Dusit Mahaprasad Hall after Amarin Vidishai Mahaprasad Hall was struck by lightning and destroyed in a major fire in 1789.Originally, Amarin Vinishai Mahaprasad Hall had been modeled after Sanpet Prasad Hall of Ayutthaya and featured elongated northern and southern porticos. His Majesty King Puttiyot Phajulalok the Great therefore commanded the construction of Dusit Mahaprasad Hall as a cruciform structure with porticos of equal length on all four sides.And further ordered the construction of Piman Ratchaya Hall here, extending southward from the connecting gallery of Dusit Mahaprasad Hall. Piman Ratchaya Hall formerly served as the royal bedchamber of the king on occasions when His Majesty resided within the group of Mahaprasad throne halls and granted audiences at Dusit Mahaprasad Hall. At times it was.Graciously designated as a residence for senior female members of the royal family. During the reign of King Rama II, it served as the residence of Her Royal Highness Princess Kromaluang Thepawadi, a daughter of King Rama I. During the reign of King Rama V, it served as the residence of Her Royal Highness Kromapra Sudharat.When her former residence was dismantled for the construction of the Chakri Mahaprasad group of buildings. Subsequently, during the reign of King Rama IX, His Majesty graciously designated the hall as the venue for the royal ablution ceremony of His Majesty King Anantamahidon or Rama VIII in 1946. Since then, it has continued to serve as the venue.For the ablution rites of kings and members of the royal family. Their Majesties, the King and Queen, and members of the royal family have now departed the Piman Ratchaya Hall. Their Majesties, the King and Queen, accompanied by Her Royal Highness Princess Sri Wanri Nari Rat Rajakanya.His Royal Highness Prince Thipankorn Rasmi Chod, Mahawachirottamangkun, Sri Vibhun Rajakumar, and other members of the royal family are now proceeding to Dusit Mahaprasad Throne Hall, where they will be paying royal homage before the royal remains of Her Majesty Queen Sirikit, the Queen Mother. So you can see the architectural features of Piman Ratchaya Hall from the exterior here.Most recently, upon the passing of Her Royal Highness Princess Pattarakittiyapa Narinthira Thepayawadi, His Majesty graciously commanded that Piman Ratchaya Hall be used as the place where Her Royal remains. Her Royal remains are lying in state on this occasion. So Piman Ratchaya Hall is a masonry structure built of brick and plaster. It features a traditional Thai roof of three.Diminishing tiers, adorned with chofa, bairaka, hang hong, and naksadung finials. Decorative brackets supporting the eaves are embellished with green glass. When originally constructed, the roof was covered with tin tiles. During restoration in the reign of King Rama III, these were replaced with terracotta tiles, and in the reign of King Rama V,Green glazed tiles were introduced. At the doorway of Piman Ratchaya Hall on the connecting gallery adjoining Dusit Mahaprasad Hall are Chinese inscriptions on both sides of the doorway, arranged as a Chinese poem. The upper left line, translated into English as to establish stability and peace throughout the realm. The lower left line,saying benevolence and royal grace spread throughout the land. The upper right line saying to protect and preserve the kingdom in enduring security.
and at the lower right line, saying, "Virtue extends afar like the vast ocean."

Today, as Thailand mourns the passing of Her Royal Highness Princess Pachakittiyapa Narendira Thepayawadi, we remember not only her distinguished service to the nation, but also her enduring commitment to the development of young people. Her Royal Highness firmly believed that the future of Thailand would be shaped not merely by academic achievement, but by character, responsibility, discipline, and spirit of service. Among the many roles fulfilled by Her Royal Highness, princess, legal scholar, diplomat, humanitarian, and public servant, perhaps one of the most touching was the role she cherished most deeply, that of a devoted daughter. Throughout her life, Her Royal Highness demonstrated profound love, respect, and gratitude towards her parents. Those who observed her closely often witnessed not only the dignity and composure expected of a member of the royal family, but also the warmth, affection, and devotion of a daughter whose bond with her parents remained strong throughout her life. From an early age, Her Royal Highness was guided by the values of duty, compassion, discipline, and service. These values became the foundation upon which she built her life and dedicated herself to the welfare of others. Yet, despite her many responsibilities and international accomplishments, she never lost sight of the importance of family and filial devotion.

You've been watching the live telecast of the Royal Merit Making Ceremony for the Royal Remains of Her Royal Highness Princess Pattirakkittiyaabha Narindira Thepayawadi, Krum Luang Rajasarini Saripat Mahavachara Rajatida, on the fourth day following the passing of Her Royal Highness, held at Piman Ratchaya Hall within the ground of the Grand Palace, Bangkok. Television Pool Thailand would like to thank you for watching this live program, and please join us again for the live telecast tomorrow at the time around 16:50 hours Thai time for the live transmission of the Royal Merit Making Ceremony. From your narrator, Captain Dr. Yung Yut Mea La, I'd like to thank you very much, and please join us again tomorrow. Sawasdee krap. Goodbye.